That was the Fry Street Quartet with Resolve from a larger work, Emergence, a piece written for them by Libby Larson. Just ahead, music written for them by Clarice Assad.

From APM, American Public Media, this is Performance Today. I'm Valerie Kaler, glad to have you along for today's musical adventures and discoveries. This concerto was written in 2014 by Argentinian composer Claudia Montero. She was born in Buenos Aires in 1962, and her compositions were deeply rooted in South American music, often using traditional instruments and styles. Many of her pieces have a sense of melancholy and nostalgia. When she was 31, her music started getting performed in concert halls all around the world. She won several Latin Grammy Awards and worked to amplify women's voices in music. Claudia Montero died in 2021 at the age of 58. Montero's legacy inspired composer Clarice Assad to write the piece we're about to hear. Assad describes it as a collection of song-like movements inspired by chants, dances, and rhythms associated with South American music. This is Canciones de América, the Fry Street Quartet in concert in Clinton, New York.

0: a quartet inspired by the music of Brazil's neighboring countries, Uruguay, Paraguay, Bolivia, Argentina, fragments of a milonga from Uruguay, the choro from Brazil, music from Paraguay, and the Argentinian tango, as well as an homage to Andean music associated with regions of Peru, Bolivia, and Ecuador. Music written in 2022 by composer Clarice Assad, Canções de América. We heard it played by the Fry Street Quartet in concert at Hamilton College in Clinton, New York. Would love to hear your thoughts on those canções by Clarice Assad. Drop us a note using the contact button on the PT page at yourclassical.org. In a moment, the human condition. 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Pianist Imogen Cooper has always played a wide range of music, but no matter what, she always returns to a composer she just adores. That's Franz Schubert, for the sheer beauty of the music, but also for what she hears as a deep expression of the human condition.
1: It's one of the greatest assets that Schubert has. He has a capacity to take one from real terror and madness and blackness through to the greatest tenderness in one bar, two bars. And he doesn't prepare you. It's as if he takes you by the shoulders and swivels you around and says, that was then, this is now.
0: Let's hear Schubert's Shifting Moods with pianist Imogen Cooper. She's playing two of his impromptus, a concert on the campus of McAllister College in St. Paul, Minnesota.

0: two impromptus by Franz Schubert. Pianist Imogen Cooper played impromptus number 1 and number 2 in concert at McAllister College in St. Paul, Minnesota, presented by the Frederick Chopin Society. Imogen Cooper says that Franz Schubert somehow was able to capture the full range of human experience, despite living such a short life all in one place.
1: His world was actually relatively constricted. He was in Vienna all his life. If he traveled, it was for vacations, and I'm not sure he even went outside Austria. So it was his inner world, which is where everything happened. So he picked up everything that was around him, and nature was so important.
0: A sense of the importance of nature and a full range of human feeling and emotion in the music of Franz Schubert. He was 30 years old when he wrote those impromptus, just a year before his death. You can hear Imogen Cooper Schubert again anytime you like over the next month. Each episode of PT is archived for 30 days after the original broadcast, available as streaming audio on demand. 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
0: Polish pianist and composer Zygmunt Krause was born in Warsaw in 1938. Big city, about 1 million people, and 30% of them were Jewish. There was a lot of worry about Germany's expansion, and the threat of imminent war was a constant thrum of anxiety. A year and a half after Krause was born, the Nazis invaded. They bombed the city of Warsaw in September and left it in ruins. And then the German occupation, Nazi soldiers everywhere, constant surveillance, Warsaw's Jewish population forced into walled-off sections of the city, the ghettos. Books were burned, music was banned, cultural institutions were banned as well. A lot of artists and composers of Krause's generation created work that directly addressed these traumas. Others processed that trauma differently and made works that intentionally refused to generate any new drama whatsoever. Zygmunt Krause chose that path. One of his favored styles of writing was something he called unistic music, or unism, long unfolding lines that change only gradually, no drama. You'll get elements of that static unistic style in the piece we're about to hear. But there's also plenty of more recognizably melodic material. You get a sense of nostalgia, of remembered songs distorted through the lens of history. Andrzej Borejko conducts the Polish National Radio Symphony Orchestra in the Serenade by Zygmunt Krause.

0: A serenade by Polish composer Zygmunt Krautse. Andrzej Boreko led the Polish National Radio Symphony Orchestra in Katowice, Poland. Zygmunt Krautse was just a toddler when the Nazis invaded Poland and bombed Warsaw into ruins. He would have known nothing else. That was just what life was. I haven't found any documentation of his thoughts about spending his earliest years in an occupied city, with everyone around him in a constant state of fear, worry, hunger. But man, you gotta think that changes your wiring in a fundamental way. Artists of his generation tended to either confront that trauma head on or they refused to reenact it. Zygmunt Krautse, probably the latter. A great deal of his music avoids drama altogether, instead embracing a style he called unitary music or unism. He says the ideal way to experience his music would be if it were playing continuously and a listener could join at any point, stay for any length of time, and leave whenever it felt right. Interesting approach to composition, one of several employed by Polish composer Zygmunt Krautse. I'm Valerie Kaler. This is Performance Today from APM, American Public Media.
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0: From APM, American Public Media, this is Performance Today. I'm Valerie Kaler. Darren Hagen says this piece was inspired by the thrum of electric energy and the thrill of illumination by the hydroelectricity generated by Niagara Falls, by the crackling synapses in the mind of Albert Einstein, the spiritual illumination of Sufi poet and mystic Rumi, by the light in Plato's allegory of the cave, by the lightning that struck the key hanging from Ben Franklin's kite, by the subtle electric pulses that compel our hearts to beat. City of Light by Darren Hagen, dedicated to the Niagara Falls-powered town of Buffalo, New York, ahead this hour. William Grant Still wanted to express his belief in what happens to a human soul in the afterlife. If you've lived a good life, you go to a gentle, happy place called Summerland.

That was Summerland, written by 20th century American composer William Grant Still, his musical picture of the paradise that a soul might go to after living a good life. That recording from the ensemble Videmus. We've got more William Grant Still ahead, a piece he wrote inspired by the sound of an instrument from Central Africa, Enanga, from a concert in Houston, Texas. From APM, American Public Media, this is Performance Today. I'm Valerie Kaler. So glad to have you along for today's musical adventures and discoveries. When you hear the words City of Light, Paris might come to mind. Paris was the first city to have lights powered by gas, illuminating the streets at night. That began in Paris in 1820. But in 2024, when American composer Darren Hagen wrote his piece, City of Light, he was thinking of Buffalo, New York. Niagara Falls is 20 miles north of Buffalo, a limitless source of power. Hydroelectricity had already been around in small ways, but it was the invention of alternating current, or AC, that unlocked Niagara Falls' potential. In 1895, the first large-scale hydropower plant was built there, and a year later, Niagara's energy was lighting up Buffalo at night. The first city to be powered by long-distance hydro. The first city to be entirely electric. America's City of Light, Buffalo, New York. When Darren Hagen wrote his piece, City of Light, he was thinking about the literal power of electric energy, but also the metaphorical power crackling inside brilliant minds and the pulses of energy that keep our hearts beating. Here's City of Light by Darren Hagen. Joanne Folletta conducts the Buffalo Philharmonic.

City of Light by American composer Darren Hagen. He wrote that in 2024 in celebration of the 90th anniversary of the Buffalo Philharmonic and the 25th anniversary of conductor Joanne Folletta as music director of the Buffalo Philharmonic. Joanne Folletta, of course, conducted that performance of the Buffalo Philharmonic.

In a moment, inspiration, not imitation. You're listening to Performance Today from APM. This is the sound of the Ananga. The Ananga is a traditional instrument found in Uganda, Rwanda, Burundi, and parts of the Democratic Republic of the Congo. And while there are several variations of the instrument, it's essentially a lap harp. The style of Ananga we're sampling right now, with its buzzy resonance, is shaped like a bow harp. The body sits in the musician's lap with 8 strings arching upward and forward. Composer William Grant Still was inspired by the Ananga when he wrote a piece for harp and strings in 1956, and he called it Ananga. But he was very clear that he wasn't trying to imitate the Ananga's distinctive sound. Rather, he was merely inspired by the instrument and by African folk music of the region. Let's go now to a concert presented by the Shepherd School of Music at Rice University in Houston, Texas. Lily Primus is playing the harp alongside half a dozen fellow members of the Shepherd School chamber players. This is Ananga by William Grant Still.

Enanga is a traditional bow harp, commonly played in several countries in East Africa and Central Africa. Composer William Grant Still was inspired by the Enanga when he wrote that chamber piece we just heard, which he called Enanga. More on that in just a moment. We heard it played by the Shepherd School Chamber Players. Lily Primus was the harpist, Ethan Ford at the piano, Marina Ziegler and Ashni Budge played violins, Zoe Ma on viola, Tatum Hodgson cello, and Anderson Wijaya played double bass. That concert at the Shepherd School of Music at Rice University in Houston, Texas. I mentioned a second ago that William Grant Still named his piece Enanga after the African bow harp of the same name. In 1974, Still shared his experience writing the piece and said the most valued comment he received was from an audience member. After a concert, a young man from Uganda came backstage, and he said he recognized the word Enanga as belonging to his people. Still wrote, "He said that he felt a kinship with the music and that it reminded him of home. For him, at least, the music had accomplished its purpose." Enanga by William Grant Still.

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0: It might have started in the early 20th century with an Irish tenor named John McCormick, a classically trained lyric tenor who made a big splash performing opera and popular folk songs. But it was Mario Lanza who really brought the concept of classical crossover into the American mainstream, another operatic tenor who became a full-fledged star. He was, for a time, the king of Hollywood and radio and top 40. And who remembers Hooked on Classics, where the Royal Phil added some pop beats under classical favorites? Well, classical crossover is not always a fish-out-of-water deal, dropping a classical performer into the world of pop. Sometimes it happens right in the music itself. And that kind of crossover has always been around. Composers have always taken the popular songs of their time, used those melodies wholesale, or just channeled the spirit of a particular style. French composer Claude Bolling had a huge crossover hit in 1973 with his first suite for flute and jazz piano trio. Huge! He took the shapes of Baroque music and colored way outside the lines, leaning heavily on the blue crayon, using melodies that sounded like improv on top of very jazzy chords. He returned to that combo of flute, piano, bass, and drum set again 14 years later. His 7-movement Suite No. 2 came out in 1987. Here's one movement of the Suite No. 2 for flute and jazz trio from a concert in Round Top, Texas. Flutist Carol Winsence, joined by pianist Bernadine Blaha, bassist James Vandemark, and drummer Todd Meehan. Espiègle, or Mischievous, by Claude Bolling.

He was born in Cannes, of film festival fame. There in France, he went by Claude Bolland, but most Americans know him as Claude Bolin. We heard Espiègle, or Mischievous, from Bolin's second suite for flute and jazz piano trio. Carol Winsens played the flute alongside a jazz combo comprising pianist Bernadine Blaha, bassist James Vandermark, and drummer Todd Meehan. Fun times in the tiny town of Round Top, Texas, home of the yearly Round Top Festival Institute. I'm Valerie Kaler. 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
1: Good evening. Thanks for tuning in to Evening Classics on Classical 89. I'm Liam Butters, and I hope you've had a good day so far. Our first piece is Antonín Dvořák's Scherzo Capriccioso. Both words are musical terms, but their literal definitions mean whimsical joke. That title doesn't exactly portray what the piece sounds like. The work is erratic, switching moods in a restless way. It's similar to how Dvořák was feeling at the time. His mother's death a year prior likely contributed to a sort of crisis the composer was experiencing. Carlo Maria Giulini leads the Philharmonia Orchestra.

That was the main theme from the film Champions by Carl Davis. The composer also led the Royal Philharmonic Orchestra in that performance. From the studios of BYU Broadcasting, this is Classical 89. I'm Liam Butters. Composer Friedrich Kuhlau is a favorite among flute players, and he's often considered the Beethoven of the instrument. Interestingly, though, he never actually played the flute himself. Similarly, our next piece doesn't feature the flute, but instead features an instrument Kuhlau was quite proficient in, that being the piano. Pianist Ilona Prunyi joins the new Budapest String Quartet in Kuhlau's Piano Quartet No. 2.

pianist Ilona Prunyi joined the New Budapest String Quartet and Friedrich Kuhlau's Piano Quartet No. 2. Thanks for joining me for Evening Classics on Classical 89. I'm Liam Butters. Stay tuned for Exploring Music, coming up in just under 4 minutes.

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1: Hello there, and welcome to Exploring Music. It's Bill McLaughlin here. We have a great theme this week, which was suggested by a friend from Tucson, Arizona, where he works at KUAT-FM. It's Andy Bade, wonderful musician himself, who said, "Hey, Bill, what do you think about musical dynasties?" And bang, like a light went off. So today we're getting to the greatest, perhaps, of all the musical dynasties, that of the Bach family. And we're going to go straight into the music. Lots of music today. From lots of kids. There were 20 kids in the family. So let's start with Wilhelm Friedemann Bach, who was born in 1710. His father, Johann Sebastian Bach, was 25 years old, and Wilhelm Friedemann is the first son. So let's hear the first two movements now of Wilhelm Friedemann Bach's Symphony in B-flat major.

Well, that has the sound of Bach upon it. Wilhelm Friedemann Bach. And we heard his symphony in B-flat major, the first movement Allegro, and the second movement Andante. Now let's listen to Wilhelm Friedemann Bach, paired down, way down, not an orchestra this time. No, just two flute players. But man, what flute players playing the Baroque flute. Bartold Korken and Mark Hantai. Here's Wilhelm Friedemann Bach's Duet number 1 for two flutes in E minor.

Isn't that interesting? Despite the minor key, that piece has a sort of joyous quality to it. Now we're going to hear something quite serious, I think, from Wilhelm Friedemann Bach. We're going to hear the first movement of a concerto in F minor. The soloist is Giovanni Antonioni, and he's playing with Il Giardino Armonico. Here's the first movement of Friedemann Bach's concerto in F minor.

Our soloist was Giovanni Antonini playing with Il Giardino Armonico, the Garden of Harmony, music of Wilhelm Friedemann Bach, the first movement of the Concerto in F minor. Let's move now to the music of Wilhelm Friedemann Bach's younger brother. Okay, one of his younger brothers. There were 20 kids in the family. But this is the music of Carl Philipp Emanuel Bach, CPE Bach. And to play for us, we have Mikhail Pletnev, who's playing it at the piano. Dark piece again, C minor. I can almost hear Beethoven's Pathetique coming out of this music. See what you think. Music of CPE Bach.

I love that recording. Mikhail Pletnev playing music of Carl Philipp Emanuel Bach, the Sonata in C minor, the second movement. Let's hear some more music from C.P.E. Bach. And playing the cello is one of my favorite musicians in the world. Oh, we mishonor Bilsma to this day. And he's our cello soloist here with the Orchestra of the Age of Enlightenment, conducted by his best friend, Gustav Leonhardt. So honor Bilsma, Gustav Leonhardt. The cello concerto in A major. You're going to hear the final movement. Music of Carl Philipp Emanuel Bach.

That's my old friend, Honor Bilsma. We miss him. Wonderful, wonderful cellist. And he's playing with Gustav Leonhardt, who was conducting the Orchestra of the Age of Enlightenment. That was music of Carl Philipp Emanuel Bach, the cello concerto in A major. You're tuned in to Exploring Music, and we're in the middle of a big week celebrating musical dynasties. Drop us a line and let us know what you think about this show. You can write to us at exploringmusic.org. Johann Christoph Friedrich Bach, born 1732. This is not Johann Christian Bach, this is Johann Christoph Friedrich Bach. And we're going to hear a marvelous piece for viola and fortepiano with terrific performers. Reinhard Goerbel is the violist, and his accompanist, Robert Hill. Music of Johann Christoph Friedrich Bach.

A wonderful performance. Reinhard Goebel is the violist, and his accompanist, Robert Hill. Okay, we just heard J.C.F. Bach, Johann Christoph Friedrich Bach. Now let's go back to Johann Christian Bach, the youngest of Bach's children, born only a few years after his brother, 1735. Let's hear a little example of the music of J.C. Bach. This is just a short piece. It's the overture to Adriano in Syria. Anthony Halsted leads the Hanover Band. Music of J.C. Bach, Johann Christian Bach.

Adriano in Syria. That's the overture to that opera by Johann Christian Bach. And it sounds charming, doesn't it? That was Anthony Halsted leading the Hanover Band. And right now we get something rare. We're going to enjoy the Bach family. Suppose they've just had dinner and they settled down to make some music for each other. And somebody gets up to sing. It's an interesting text. Every time I take my pipe and tobacco, this man's in love with smoking. And he sort of winds it into a great metaphor for his life. I don't think I could live without my pipe, but how about if my pipe lives past me? Well, let's not worry. Wonderful cast of characters gathered around the dining room table here. The singer is a man named Bert van Tehoff. Our cellist, Hunter Bilsma, is back with his friend Gustav Leonhardt providing the accompaniment at the harpsichord. Let's listen to this music now. This is really music by J.S. Bach. So oft... Ich meine Tobakspfeife.

0: That music is by the composer of the St. Matthew Passion. And here he is, breathing a great sigh of contentment as he reaches for his pipe. So oft, ich meine Tabakspfeife. Our singer was Bert von Tahoff, with Anner Bilsma and Gustav Leonhardt. And now, before we're done today, I'd like to hear intact the entire second Brandenburg Concerto. It's one of the shorter concertos, and it's one of the great ones, of course, too. I want to try a little experiment. I want to play the first 20 seconds of this. Listen to this.
1: The question is that. No.
0: Imagine you're in the hall watching these musicians rehearsing. See what you think.
1: The violin. First violins.

0: Very well. 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La la, very clear. La la la la la la la. Not necessary to la la la la la la la la la la la la la la la la la la la la la la. 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Not tarara tarara. The second time less. 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No, not the first time. Da la la la la la la la la la la la la la la la la la la la la. Otherwise it's a repetition of that F, which is not necessary. La la la la la la la la la la la la la la la la la la la la la la la la la la la la la la la la la la. The question is that. Notes are very, very easy to play.
1: Wow. That was a privilege. We got to hear Pablo Casals rehearsing the Marlboro Festival Orchestra, the opening of the second Brandenburg Concerto. He's showing them a way to shape that. He says, one note is not like another. Every note has a meaning. That piece starts with a pickup on the F. It goes... He's so insistent on it. And because he's so insistent, these great players who adore him throw themselves into the performance with such verve. So now let's hear the whole piece. The opening allegro, the first movement, which Casals was just rehearsing. Then a slow movement, very beautiful. And a third movement, allegro aside, very lively. And you'll recognize it. This was a famous public television theme for years. Here's Pablo Casals with the second Bach, Brandenburg.

0: Pablo Casals conducting the Marlborough Festival Orchestra, Second Brandenburg Concerto by the father of us all, Johann Sebastian Bach. And that brings us to the end of this program on the Bach family. Thanks for joining us today. We have more Dynasties tomorrow. Hope you can join us. Exploring Music is produced by Sidney Gillard at WFMT in Chicago and produced and engineered by Bill Sigmund at Digital Island Studios here in New York City. Our production assistants are Ella Pinsloop, Eric Opland, Adela Skoronsky, and Weston Williams. Rebecca Neistat is the WFMT production and syndication manager. 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I'm Bill McLaughlin. 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

La Scala Philharmonic and Riccardo Chailly at the podium, the overture to Mozart's early opera Mitridate, Re di Ponto. Peter Van de Graaff here to share music with you. It's by Glazunov later on, for cello specifically. And we have a chamber work of Mozart right now for violin and piano. Chiara Banchini and Temenushka Veselinova perform together this violin sonata number 38 in E-flat of Mozart.

Chiara Bonchini and Temenushka Veselinova performing together on period instruments that violin sonata in E-flat major by Mozart. Here's a little dance from the English Dancing Master, some early English music arranged by John Playford.

Title of that little tune is Mulberry Garden, L'Arpeggiata, performing that music arranged by John Playford from early England. Now to Alexander Glazunov, the Russian composer, and not just any Glazunov, but Glazunov for cello and orchestra. First, a miniature. Misha Maisky solos with the Paris Orchestra, Semyon Buchkov the conductor. This is the Song of the Minstrel.

Jamaisky cello and the Paris Orchestra, Semyon Buchkov conductor. That is medieval-inspired music by Alexander Glazunov, The Song of the Minstrel. Here's another work for cello and orchestra by Glazunov, written very late in his career. 1931 music, you'd never know it, thinking what had happened in music history up to that point. But it's very much looking back to the Romantic era in this Concerto Ballata, the Ballad Concerto. This is now Mstislav Rostropovich with the USSR State Symphony, conducted by Yevgeny Svyatlanov, more by Glazunov.

That music by Alexander Glazunov, one of a few pieces he wrote for cello and orchestra. That is not just a cello concerto, but a concerto ballata, a ballad concerto. Glazunov had been visiting the United States. His health was failing, and he went back to Paris, where he had been living. And that's where he wrote that piece in 1931. Mstislav Rostropovich, cello, the USSR State Symphony Orchestra, and conductor Yevgeny Svetlanov. This is by Glazunov's contemporary, Alexander Scriabin, and we'll listen to an impromptu in the form of a mazurka. It's one of three early piano pieces, Opus 2, and the pianist is the son-in-law of Alexander Scriabin, Vladimir Sofronitsky.

0: Polish dance called a mazurka, an impromptu in the form of a mazurka by Aleksander Scriabin.
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0: We will hear music from two of the great ballets of Tchaikovsky later on, Swan Lake, and a suite of excerpts conducted by Leonard Bernstein. Right now, the panorama from Act 2 of his Sleeping Beauty with the Swedish Radio Symphony.

That was the Swedish Radio Symphony under the direction of Yevgeny Svyatlanov, Panorama from the ballet The Sleeping Beauty by Tchaikovsky. Thank you for tuning in. We'll listen to something from Tchaikovsky's Swan Lake in a little while. Right now, the Violin and Piano Suite by the American composer William Grant Still with Randall Gooseby Violin and Zhu Wang Piano.

lots of inspiration from the world of African American music in that violin and piano suite by William Grant Still. Sometimes you'll hear that in the version for violin and orchestra. But there we had Randall Goosby violin and Zhu Wang piano. A little more by William Grant Still. It was a song originally, If You Should Go, but the vocal part is played on the bassoon by Lacolian Washington with Mark Ensley piano.

L'Accordion Washington Bassoon, Mark Ensley Piano, and The Song by William Grant Still, titled If You Should Go. Here now is music from one of the great ballets of Tchaikovsky, who wrote three full-length ballets. He actually wrote a lot more ballet music than that as part of his operas and also incidental music. But the three great ballets, can you name them in order? First is Swan Lake. Second is Sleeping Beauty. And then last of all, The Nutcracker. This is from the first of those ballets. Excerpts from Acts 2 and 3 worked into a suite here with the New York Philharmonic, conducted by Leonard Bernstein from Tchaikovsky's Swan Lake.

Leonard Bernstein and the New York Philharmonic with a suite of excerpts from Acts 2 and 3 from the four-act ballet by Tchaikovsky, Swan Lake. After all that orchestral music, let's hear a solo piano piece by Chopin. This is one of his Preludes, Opus 28, the number 9 in E major, with a pianist who has become famous for his interpretations of the music of Chopin, Seong Jin Cho.

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0: I'm Peter Van de Graaff, bringing you some good, some beautiful things to enrich your life. It's classical music, and it includes some Mozart, music by Mozart's rival Salieri. We have music by Dvorak right now, and then by his son-in-law to hear. Let's begin with this piece called At the Old Castle. It's one of the poetic tone pictures, Opus 85 by Dvorak, who's not known for his piano music, but here is one such piece. It's with Leif Ove Andsnes, piano.

from the poetic tone pictures of Antonín Dvořák, the third of the pieces. It's called At the Old Castle, and the pianist, the Norwegian pianist Leif Ove Andsnes. I have here some chamber music by Josef Suk, who was the son-in-law and a favored pupil of Antonín Dvořák. This is the piano trio in C minor, and it's recorded by the New Prague Trio.

That was a performance by the New Prague Trio, and the trio in C minor by a composer who has a lot of Dvorak in him. Not surprisingly, he married Dvorak's daughter. He was a pupil of Dvorak. His name, Josef Suk. You may have heard of his grandson, the violinist Josef Suk. Very musical family there. And this is by Clarice Assad. It's called A Tide of Living Water.

pianist Laura Downs, and A Tide of Living Water by Clarice Assad. Before we listen to the Mozart Oboe Concerto, here's a work for oboe and orchestra by Mozart's rival Antonio Salieri, a standalone piece called Andante Cantabile. It's a beautiful work. Andrius Puskinigis is the oboist with the Heidelberg Symphony.

Sounds like a single movement drawn from a larger work, but that's a standalone Andante Cantabile in G major. It's by Antonio Salieri. And that was Andrius Puskinigis playing the oboe with the Heidelberg Symphony, conducted by Timo Juoko Hermann. From that work for oboe and orchestra to this for oboe and orchestra by Salieri's sometime rival Mozart. This is the Oboe Concerto in D major. This exists in two versions for flute and orchestra, as one of the flute concertos, and then, as we're going to hear it now, with John Delancey, oboe, longtime oboist with the Philadelphia Orchestra, who joins him, conducted by Eugene Ormandy.

John Delancey oboe, and the Philadelphia Orchestra, conducted by Eugene Ormandy. That was the Oboe Concerto in D, Kirchhoff 314, by Mozart. Final movement there, based on an aria he wrote for The Abduction from the Seraglio. Here is a little aria from a cantata by Mozart's rival, Salieri, sung by Diana Tomsche.

0: from a cantata called For the Recuperation of Health of Ophelia. Not sure the background of the title of that cantata, but that little aria, Lascia la Greggia, was sung by Diana Tomsche with a Heidelberg Symphony. Timo Joko Hermann was the conductor. Don't often hear that music of Salieri.
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0: I'm Peter Van de Graaff. In just a few minutes, I'm going to introduce you to a composer whose music you perhaps have not heard, although she's becoming better and better known all the time. Her name is Rita Strohl. Strohl, born in 1865, and a friend of and endorsed by some of the great musicians of the day, including Saint-Saëns and many, many others. Get to a chamber work of hers in a bit, but first this by her contemporary, Erik Satie, the first of his three sarabands, played by Daniel Varsano.

Daniel Varsano performing the first of the three Sarabands by Erik Satie. Music by a prominent woman composer born in 1865 named Rita Stroll, a French composer. Her Grand Fantasy Quintet is what we hear, with a Hansen Quartet and pianist Ismail Margain.

pianist Ismail Margain and the Hansen Quartet with the Grand Fantasy Quintet by French composer Rita Stroll. By her contemporary, Charles Bord, another very little-known composer, his Persian Fantasy. And this is sung by Sophie Marin-Degore, soprano, with François-René Duchable, piano.

soprano Sophie Marin-Degore and pianist François-René Duchâble, and The Persian Fantasy by Charles Bord, one of his three melodies, Opus 8. Let's continue with late 19th century French music. This is called The Sleep of Psyche. It is one of the symphonic poems making up a cycle by César Franck called Psyche, or Psyche. Jean Fournet leading the Netherlands Radio Philharmonic.

Jean Fournet, Netherlands Radio Philharmonic, and The Sleep of Psyche from Psyche or Psyche by César Franck. Here's another of the symphonic poems from that collection, Psyche and Eros.

Armin Jordan and the Basel Symphony, Psyche and Eros, from the collection of symphonic poems, The Cycle by César Franck, called Psyche or Psyche. Very different French music now. This takes us back, way back, to the year 1722 now. And this is by François Couperin. Couperin the Great, from a huge collection of musicians, composers from the Couperin family. And here's Carol Cerisi to play this from a suite.

0: from the 18th Suite by Cooper Ast, Carol Cerisi, harpsichord.
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0: Here he is, a composer who's known for one thing and one thing alone. His name is Emil von Reznicek, and he's known for his overture to the opera Donna Diana. Willy Boskovsky conducts this with the Vienna Philharmonic.

Willy Boskovsky and the Vienna Philharmonic with the Donna Diana Overture, overture to an opera of that name by Emil von Reznicek. If you have seen the films of Alfred Hitchcock, then you'll be interested in what we have coming up later on. Bernard Herrmann wrote film scores to many of Hitchcock's movies, not all of them, but some of the real great ones. We're going to be listening to something from North by Northwest, but also we have some concert music by Bernard Herrmann. Right now, Beethoven and one of his best-known piano sonatas. Oksana Yablonskaya is the pianist. This is the sonata number 21 in C. It's known as the Waldstein Sonata.

The pianist was Oksana Yablonskaya. The composer was Beethoven. That's one of his best-loved piano sonatas, the number 21 in C, dedicated to Count Waldstein, so known as the Waldstein Sonata. If you are an old film lover, then you will probably be familiar with the works of Bernard Herrmann. We're going to listen to part of one of his greatest film scores and a regular classical composition by Bernard Herrmann coming up in just a couple minutes. Here's something from a 1936 film, the music for which was composed by Arthur Bliss. It's called Conquest of the Air, and this is the section called The Wind.

Music from the film score To the Conquest of the Air by Arthur Bliss. Bernard Herrmann wrote some of the great film scores, Citizen Kane and Psycho, Vertigo, The Devil and Daniel Webster, for which he won an Oscar, by the way. And he also wrote music for North by Northwest, many films, in fact, of Alfred Hitchcock. We're going to hear one of his classical compositions in a couple minutes, but first the overture to North by Northwest. This is Eric Kunzel and Cincinnati Pops.

The overture to Alfred Hitchcock's film North by Northwest, music by Bernard Herrmann. Eric Kunzel, Cincinnati Pops. About 6 years later than that, he wrote a piece for String Quartet Now, a concert work called Echoes from 1965. Here to play that music of Bernard Herrmann is the Fine Arts Quartet.

That's music by a man who is famous for his film scores, even winning an Academy Award for one of them, The Devil and Daniel Webster. Also writing for Citizen Kane of Orson Welles. Maybe most especially known for his work with Alfred Hitchcock and the film scores to Psycho and Vertigo, North by Northwest, etc. His name is Bernard Herrmann, American, but long English-based, also a conductor. That was a work for string quartet by Bernard Herrmann from 1965 called Echoes, performed by the Fine Arts Quartet. And there are echoes, I think, of some of his Hitchcock film scores in that composition. Speaking of echoes, here is the Echo Song by Orlando De Lasso, and it's played by the Horn Club of Los Angeles.

0: originally for voices. It's one of many pieces written in the Renaissance, exploring the fascination with the sound of the echo. That is called the Echo Song by Orlando Di Lasso. And the Horn Club of Los Angeles performed.
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0: Peter Van de Graaff here, sharing some beautiful things with you, and I hope that you'll stay with me for them. We have some Puccini to hear right now, specifically from his opera Madama Butterfly. Later on, a Haydn piano concerto, and lots more besides. Let's begin with this flower duet from Madama Butterfly by Puccini. This is Renata Scotto, Gillian Knight singing together, Philharmonia Orchestra, Lauren Mazel, the director. They've just learned that her beloved Benjamin Franklin Pinkerton is returning, and they're scattering flower petals to welcome him back. Of course, it has tragic consequences, his return at the end. Flower duet from Puccini's Madama Butterfly.

From a disc of Puccini's greatest hits, with Renata Scotto in this case and Gillian Knight singing the flower duet from Madama Butterfly. Lauren Mazel of the Philharmonia Orchestra. A suite for orchestra from one of the great operas of Giacomo Puccini, Madama Butterfly. It has really all the highlights here. And we're going to listen to the National Opera Orchestra, conducted by Paul Freeman.

beginning with the introduction to the opera, ending with the death of Butterfly, a suite from Madama Butterfly by Giacomo Puccini, Paul Freeman and the National Opera Orchestra. There was an Italian operatic composer in the early 19th century who had a huge career. He's now almost completely forgotten. It's not Puccini, but now Pacini. And this is a caprice based on a theme from the opera Niobe by Pacini. Here is cellist Antonio Meneses.

music for solo cello by Alfredo Piatti, who was himself a great cellist from 1822 to 1901. That is a caprice based on a theme from an opera by a composer who was an almost exact contemporary of the cellist who wrote that piece. His name is Giovanni Pacini, born in 1796, but he was very popular in Italy in his day. He was a rival of Rossini, who bested him by quite a bit, but he did enjoy quite a vogue for a time. In fact, he wrote 74 different operas, did Pacini. Not Puccini, but Pacini. That was Antonio Meneses, cello. Well, we've heard Puccini, Pacini, and now we have Piccinini. This man was born in 1566, lived to 1639, and we have a little piece which is played on a lute-like instrument called a chitarrone, an early guitar. And this is a corrente, a running piece, played by Luciano Contini.

Little piece by Alessandro Piccinini. That is a corrente, literally a running piece, performed by Luciano Contini. Next up is some music by Haydn. We're going to listen to one of his piano concertos. They don't have the stature of those of Mozart. Haydn was a very accomplished pianist, but by no one's description, a great pianist. But he did write a fair amount of music for his instrument, many of the great piano sonatas of the day, and several piano concertos. Here's one in F major, performed by Marc-André Hamelin with Les Violons du Roi. Bernard Labadie, the conductor, and Mr. Hamelin also wrote the cadenzas.

Bernard Labadie was the conductor with Les Violons du Roi, and Marc-André Hamelin was pianist. He also wrote the cadenzas for both the first and second movement. Third movement didn't have one. That's an F major keyboard concerto by Joseph Haydn. And just for fun, a little comic madrigal by Thomas Vauter. Mother, I Will Have a Husband.

0: by the Elizabethan composer Thomas Vautor, V-A-U-T-O-R, Madrigal, Mother I Will Have a Husband, sung by the Deller Consort.
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0: I'm Peter Pantograph, and I'm going to play for you some Russian fairy tales. We have several to hear. We're going to begin with one by a man who was sometimes called the Russian Brahms. He was born in 1872, lived to 1940. Born in Moscow, based for a good part of his life in Switzerland, but stayed true to his Russian roots. His name is Paul Juon, J-U-O-N. And this is his fairy tale in A minor, played by Esther Neifenegger and Desmond Wright.

Esther Neifenegger, cello, Desmond Wright, piano, and music by a man called the Russian Brahms, Paul Yuon, his Fairy Tale in A Minor. I'm Peter Van de Graaff with Russian fairy tales here for you, including the fairy tale, The Skazka, by Nikolai Rimsky-Korsakov, an orchestral work which remains little heard and recorded. But first we have three of the many, many fairy tales by the Russian pianist composer Nikolai Metner, a collection of three, all the three that are included on this particular disc with Konstantin Lifshitz. Let's see, if you're interested, we have the Opus 26, number 4, the Opus 31, number 3, and the Opus 34, number 3, which is also called the Wood Goblin.

Konstantin Lifschitz performing for us the whimsical music of the Russian pianist composer. Quite obvious that he was a great, great pianist. Nikolai Metner writing extraordinarily difficult music in those three fairy tales. Here is another Russian fairy tale, one which remains little recorded, although it's by a great, great Russian composer and one of the greatest orchestrators of all time, Nikolai Rimsky-Korsakov. He simply called this fairy tale, or skazka, and it's based on a fairy tale by Pushkin. The Bochum Symphony is led by Otmar Maga.

It's hard to imagine why that piece is not heard more often. It's called Skazka, Fairy Tale by Nikolai Rimsky-Korsakov. Bochum Symphony, led by Otmar Maga. It's based on inspired by a fairy tale by Alexander Pushkin. We're going to hear another symphonic poem, one by Sibelius in a moment. First, a little more by Nikolai Rimsky-Korsakov. This is a setting of Tolstoy. And it's called Hear the Skylark Sweetly Singing. The skylark's singing is clear, the spring flowers are brighter, the heart is full of inspiration, the sky is full of beauty.

soprano Lynn Maxwell with pianist Robert McCoy, and that song by Nikolai Rimsky-Korsakov, text of Tolstoy, the Skylark Sweetly Singing. We heard that symphonic poem by Rimsky-Korsakov called Fairy Tale. Here's a symphonic poem now by Jean Sibelius, and it's called Ensaga. It was first performed in 1893, not a success until it was revised, and that's the version we're going to hear now. It is intended merely to evoke something of the atmosphere of a Nordic saga instead of telling a particular story, as many symphonic poems do. Our performance here is by the Philharmonia Orchestra, Vladimir Ashkenazy, the conductor, and Saga by Jean Sibelius.

It's a symphonic poem by Jean Sibelius, which doesn't tell a story, but merely evokes the atmosphere of a Nordic saga. It's called En Saga, and it was recorded there by the Philharmonia Orchestra. The conductor was Vladimir Ashkenazy. Here's a lute piece by an early Italian Giovanni da Crema.

0: Christopher Wilson performing that music arranged by Giovanni Maria da Crema, originally by Arkadelt.
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0: This is Joan of Arc's aria from The Maid of Orleans by Tchaikovsky.

That was Carol Farley singing Tchaikovsky's Joan's aria from his opera The Maid of Orleans with José Sotobriera and the Melbourne Symphony. This is Peter van de Graaff, here to share music inspired by a play by Schiller called Die Jungfrau von Orleans, The Maid of Orleans, which tells the story of Joan of Arc, her crusade and eventual burning at the stake. Verdi wrote an opera called Giovanna d'Arco, Joan of Arc, and there's a very interesting composer born in England in 1816. He was a very close friend of Mendelssohn and Schumann, named William Sterndale Bennett, and he wrote a programmatic sonata, a piano sonata, which tells the story of Joan of Arc. We're going to hear that now. The first movement is called In the Fields, then In Prison, and finally The End. Ian Hobson is the pianist.

We've heard a piano sonata by an English-born but German-based pianist, composer named William Sterndale Bennett of the mid-19th century, a close friend of Mendelssohn and Schumann. That sonata in A-flat is subtitled The Maid of Orleans after Schiller's retelling of the Joan of Arc story, and Ian Hobson was the pianist. Giuseppe Verdi used that same story as the basis for one of his early operas called Giovanna d'Arco, Joan of Arc. Here's the overture to that work with Vincent La Selva and the Berne Symphony.

Vincent LaSelva and the Bern Symphony Orchestra with the overture to Verdi's opera Giovanna d'Arco, Joan of Arc. Well, this talk about Joan of Arc made me think about France, and I thought, well, let's hear some Mozart to contrast what we've been hearing. We have his Paris Symphony coming up in just a moment or two, but here is something else that he wrote about that same time while in Paris, and it is a French song, actually to a French text, Oiseaux si tous les ans. Birds, if every year. And this is Joan Rogers with Roger Vignol's piano.

Joan Rogers singing there, Roger Vignoles at the piano, a French song by Mozart, Oiseau si tous les ans, written about the same time as our next piece. Mozart was traveling through Europe and in Paris when he wrote this specifically for Parisian audiences, catering to their taste of the time. It's the 31st Symphony, Symphony in D by Mozart, K297, known as the Paris Symphony. Sir Thomas Beecham conducts the London Philharmonic.

Recorded in 1938 by the London Philharmonic, Sir Thomas Beecham, the conductor. We heard music by Mozart, his 31st symphony in D, known as the Paris Symphony. Here's a waltz by Chopin, an A minor waltz, opus posthumous, played by Vladimir Ashkenazy.

0: Opus Posthumus, Waltz in A Minor by Chopin with Vladimir Ashkenazy.
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2: Good morning. I'm Bella Keller, in for Peggy Woodruff. Thanks for joining me this morning. We'll start off with Franz von Suppé's Overture to Morning, Noon, and Night in Vienna. John Elliott Gardner now leads the Vienna Philharmonic.

0: Overture by Franz von Suppe for Morning, Noon, and Night in Vienna, performed by the Vienna Philharmonic. John Elliott Gardner was the conductor.
1: Jean Alain's was a unique imagination, and his little sister, Marie Claire, spent her life honoring his memory and promoting his music. On the occasion of the 100th anniversary of her birth, we offer part two of Alain on Alain on Pipe Dreams from American Public Media. I'm Michael Barone. I hope you'll be listening.
0: Tune in to Pipe Dreams every Sunday evening starting at 9. Next up, a quick lute piece.

Lutenist Paul Odet performed a Renaissance dance piece by John Dowland, Sir John Souch his Galliard. I'm Bella Keller. Thanks for listening to Classical 89. Next, a work by Beethoven, his Sextet for Two Horns and Strings, performed by Gewandhaus Quartet and featuring two horn players, Hermann Bomann and Vladimir Jambosov.

0: Horn players Hermann Baumann and Vladimir Jambasov were the featured soloists alongside Gewandhaus Quartet in Beethoven's Sextet for Two Horns and Strings. In for Peggy Woodruff, I'm Bella Keller, your host for Morning Classics today.
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Eric Kunzel led the Cincinnati Pops Orchestra in Johann Strauss Jr.'s Tritch Tratch Polka. Here's a simple sonata, Piano Sonata No. 16, Sonata Facile by Mozart, performed by pianist Philippe Entremont.

0: pianist Philippe Entremont performed Mozart's Sonata Facile, Piano Sonata No. 16. 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I'm Bella Keller.
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0: Giuseppe Saverio Mercadante was a prolific composer of the 19th century, influencing younger composers like Verdi. But unfortunately, Mercadante lacked a bit of the longevity of some of the other 19th century composers. Let's give one of Mercadante's pieces a listen, his flute concerto as played by the English Chamber Orchestra with flutist Andrea Griminelli. Jean-Pierre Rampal conducts.

0: flutist Andrea Griminelli performed Giuseppe Saverio Mercadante's Flute Concerto with the English Chamber Orchestra led by Jean-Pierre Rampal. I'm Bella Keller, in for Peggy Woodruff, and this is Classical 89.
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0: Violinist Itzhak Perlman joins the Boston Pops Orchestra, led by John Williams, in Eric Wolfgang Korngold's Marian and Robin love theme from Adventures of Robin Hood.

0: Eric Wolfgang Korngold's Marian and Robin love theme from Adventures of Robin Hood was performed by the Boston Pops Orchestra and violinist Itzhak Perlman. John Williams was the conductor.
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0: Homestead Dances is a collection of short dances by Don Ray, which draw the listener into a lively family gathering. Maybe a tad more old-fashioned than we're familiar with, but it showcases dances as they've aged throughout Don Ray's life. Here's a promenade from Ray's collection in a recording by the Dublin Philharmonic Orchestra, led by Derek Gleason.

Derek Gleason led the Dublin Philharmonic Orchestra in Don Rae's Promenade from his Homestead Dances. I'm Bella Keller, and you're listening to Classical 89. This is Maurice Ravel's Mother Goose Suite. Ilan Volkov leads the BBC Scottish Symphony Orchestra.

0: Music by Maurice Ravel here on Classical 89. His Mother Goose Suite was played by the BBC Scottish Symphony Orchestra, who were directed by Ilan Volkov. In for Peggy Woodruff, I'm Bella Keller.
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0: Our next performance is by Capella Istropolitana with conductor Yaroslav Krechek in Francesco Gimignani's Concerto Grosso, Opus 2, No. 2.

Francesco Gimignani's Concerto Grosso, Opus 2, No. 2, was performed by Capella Istropolitana with conductor Jaroslav Krecek. This is Gioacchino Rossini's Overture to the Barber of Seville. Claudio Abbado now leads the Chamber Orchestra of Europe.

Claudio Abbado led the Chamber Orchestra of Europe in Gioachino Rossini's Overture to the Barber of Seville. I'm Bella Keller. 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Anton Arensky composed these variations on a theme by Tchaikovsky shortly after the composer's death, taking the melody from Tchaikovsky's Legend, Opus 54. Here's Arensky's variations performed by St. Petersburg Camerata and conductor Solius Sondakis.

St. Petersburg Camerata was led by conductor Salius Sondakis in Anton Arensky's Variations on a Theme by Tchaikovsky. I'm Bella Keller, in for Peggy Woodruff, and this is Classical 89.

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1: 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Here's Basu's performance of Haydn's Piano Sonata No. 47.

0: Haydn's Piano Sonata No. 47, performed by 16-year-old pianist Unha Basu in the 2026 Bach Hour Young Artist Competition. 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
0: This quartet, Quartetsatz, is one of Franz Schubert's unfinished works, containing only one movement. Despite the piece's lack of completion, it's still one of Schubert's more famous pieces. Here's String Quartet No. 12, performed by the Hagen Quartet.

The Hagen Quartet performed String Quartet No. 12, Quartetsatz, by Franz Schubert. I'm Bella Keller, and this is Classical 89. Here's an overture to one of Shakespeare's works, As You Like It, performed by the New York Philharmonic with conductor Zubin Mehta.

0: Zubin Mehta led the New York Philharmonic in John Knowles Payne's Overture to Shakespeare's As You Like It.
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0: Next, a work by Fritz Kreisler, Liebeslied, or Love's Sorrow.

Violinist David Park and pianist Alex Marshall performed Fritz Kreisler's Liebeslied. From the studios of BYU Broadcasting, this is Classical 89. In for Peggy Woodruff, I'm Bella Keller. This is Leos Janáček's Lockean Dances, as played by the London Philharmonic Orchestra with conductor François Oybrechts.

0: Lockean Dances by Leos Janáček was performed by the London Philharmonic Orchestra with conductor François Oybrechts. I'm Bella Keller, and this is Classical 89.
1: Jean Alain's was a unique imagination, and his little sister Marie Claire spent her life honoring his memory and promoting his music. On the occasion of the 100th anniversary of her birth, we offer part two of Alain on Alain on Pipe Dreams from American Public Media. I'm Michael Barone. I hope you'll be listening.
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0: Sir H. Hamilton Harty, or the Prince of Accompanists, as he's been called, was more than just an accompanist. He was also a gifted composer. Here's one of Harty's compositions inspired by his home country, in Ireland, performed by the Ulster Orchestra with Brighton Thompson directing.

0: in Ireland by Sir H. Hamilton Hardy was performed by the Ulster Orchestra. Bryden Thompson was the conductor.
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0: This is Dvorak's Polonaise for cello and piano, performed by cellist Heinrich Schiff and pianist Elizabeth Leonskaya.

Cellist Heinrich Schiff and pianist Elizabeth Leonskaya played Dvorak's Polonaise for cello and piano. In for Peggy Woodruff, I'm Bella Keller, your host of Morning Classics today. Next, a work by Rachmaninoff, his Piano Concerto No. 2, featuring pianist Vladimir Ashkenazy with Kirill Kondrashin leading the Moscow Philharmonic.

Pianist Vladimir Ashkenazy was the featured soloist in Rachmaninoff's Piano Concerto No. 2, with Kirill Kondrashin leading the Moscow Philharmonic. Thanks for connecting with us on Classical 89. Don't forget, you can connect with us on our Classical 89 Facebook page as well. 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Faustin and Maurice Jean-Jean were brothers and musicians, playing complementary instruments, in fact, Faustin taking brass instruments and Maurice reed instruments. Though the brothers ended up going into different areas of music, they would still compose together occasionally. Here's a piece by the brothers Jean-Jean, the fourth movement from their Quatuor pour saxophone, performed by the Utah Saxophone Quartet.

Concerto pour Saxophone by brothers Faustin and Maurice Jean-Jean was performed by the Utah Saxophone Quartet. I'm Bella Keller, in for Piggy Woodruff. Thanks for spending the morning with me. Stay tuned for more Classical 89 coming up in 3 minutes.

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1: 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We'll head into our midday classics with a bit of musical magic. You could listen for flickering harp, arpeggios, and shimmering woodwinds in this next piece, which is capturing the leap and the glow of enchanted flames. From Wagner's Die Walküre, it's Wotan's dramatic farewell to his daughter, Brunhilde. It's the magic fire music.

0: The Magic Fire music from Die Walküre, the opera by Richard Wagner. Do stay tuned for a piece known for its gentleness, and it's by a Canadian composer and violinist.
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By Canadian composer Ludwig Schwab, we heard the Scottish lullaby, Rachel Barton Pine playing violin, and pianist Matthew Hagel. So we go from very calm to about as fiery and as intense as Haydn gets. It's his Symphony No. 49, known as The Passion, Hartmut Henschen with the CPE Bach Chamber Orchestra.

La Passione, or The Passion, Symphony No. 49 by Franz Joseph Haydn, the C.P.E. Bach Chamber Orchestra, conducted by Hartmut Henschen. I'm Stephen Cap Perry. Glad to bring you our midday classics from BYU Broadcasting in Provo, Utah. In 1711, Antonio Vivaldi published a collection of concertos, which he called Harmonic Inspiration, and they were published and spread throughout Europe, revolutionizing orchestral music. And we're going to hear one of those pieces performed by Trevor Pinnock with the English Concert.

0: a concerto grosso by Antonio Vivaldi with the English concert conducted by Trevor Pinnick. 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
1: Jean Alain's was a unique imagination, and his little sister, Marie Claire, spent her life honoring his memory and promoting his music. On the occasion of the 100th anniversary of her birth, we offer part two of Alain on Alain on Pipe Dreams from American Public Media. I'm Michael Barone. I hope you'll be listening.
0: Join us for Pipe Dreams. That's every Sunday night at 9. Next, selection from Act Two of the ballet Raimonda. This is by Alexander Glazunov, and it features some really interesting characters. There's a dance of the Arab boys, the entry of the Saracens, an Oriental dance, and the Grand Spanish Dance. Excerpts of those included here, performed by the Royal Scottish National Orchestra.

0: Nemierovy with selections from Act Two of the ballet Raimonda by Alexander Glazunov with the Royal Scottish National Orchestra. Coming up in just a few minutes, a very satisfying overture to a comic opera.
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0: We continue Midday Classics with the overture to The Mikado. And like a lot of Sullivan's overtures, this overture was arranged just before opening night with the assistance of his trusted team who helped him prepare his scores. And rather than writing an all-new piece of material, he instead decided to do a medley previewing some of the most memorable tunes from the Mikado. Andrew Penny with the Royal Ballet Sinfonia.

by Sir Arthur Sullivan, the overture to his opera The Mikado, with the Royal Ballet Sinfonia led by Andrew Penny. Be sure you try out our mobile app. It's a free download waiting for you right there in your app store, an easy way to see our playlist, hear us streaming anywhere. Did I mention it's free? Go ahead and give that a try. Thomas Augustine Arne, best known for his song Rule Britannia, published a set of 8 overtures in 8 parts, and we'll hear number 7 from that set with lots of bright brass fanfares and dance rhythms. Christopher Hogwood plays harpsichord and leads the Academy of Ancient Music.

Christopher Hogwood playing harpsichord with the Academy of Ancient Music for Overture No. 7 by Thomas Augustine Arne. A beautiful piece of Americana now. This is the 1944 ballet by Copland, Appalachian Spring, and the centerpiece of the whole ballet really centers around the Shaker hymn, Simple Gifts. 'Tis the gift to be simple, 'tis the gift to be free, in which Copland really distilled what became known as an American sound. Let's hear the Cincinnati Pops, led by Eric Kunzel.

0: Appalachian Spring by Aaron Copland, the Cincinnati Pops conducted by Eric Kunzel. 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

by Dmitri Shostakovich, The Waltz, a second movement of Jazz Suite No. 2. Ricardo Chailly leading the Royal Concertgebouw Orchestra. The next piece we're going to hear is performed by the ensemble Consortium Classicum, founded by the famous clarinetist from Germany, Dieter Klöcker. They'll play Karl Stamitz's Octet No. 2.

Octet No. 2 by Karl Stamitz, performed by Consortium Classicum. I'm Stephen Cap Perry. You've tuned in to Midday Classics. It's just 3.5 minutes till Composer's Date Book, always right at noon, and then we get to hear the Silver Medalist performing a live recording from the Gina Bockauer Young Artist Competition. I'm excited to share a work by Faure.

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This is the Composer's Datebook for August 13th. I'm John Burge. It's said that nature abhors a vacuum, and so apparently did Richard Wagner, who devised a brass instrument to fill a gap he perceived between the range of the horns and trombones. And so the Wagner tuba was born, a brass instrument Wagner designed for the 1876 premiere of his cycle of four ring operas in Bayreuth, Germany, which began on today's date that year with Das Rheingold. Other composers have also scored for Wagner tubas, including Anton Bruckner and Richard Strauss, both of them ardent Wagner fans. And Igor Stravinsky, who, though certainly not a Wagnerite, did include Wagner tubas in the early versions of some of his famous ballet scores. Some contemporary composers include parts for the Wagner tuba in their works as well, and a quartet of these instruments appears in a 1994 score that Hungarian composer George Kurtag wrote for the Berlin Philharmonic. Kurtag is noted for his short, epigrammatic, and very introspective chamber works, but Steely is his first major work for large conventional orchestra. Composer's Datebook is produced by APM, American Public Media, in conjunction with the American Composers Forum, reminding you that all music was once new.

You've tuned in to Midday Classics on Classical 89. Heading into the lunch hour now with something we've been doing last week, this week, featuring finalists and medalists, winners from the Gina Bach Hour competitions from the young artists, so ages 15 through 18. Today we get to hear the silver medalist. We heard her playing a work by Haydn earlier. This afternoon, she'll play an Rachmaninoff series of etudes at 4. Right now, we get to hear Barcarolle No. 1 in A minor by Gabriel Fauré from silver medalist from the USA, 16-year-old Unha Basso.

a live performance of Barcarolle No. 1 by Gabriel Fauré, recorded at the Gina Bachauer Young Artists Competition. We got to hear there from the silver medalist from the competition, Una Basso, 16 years old, from the U.S. And if you listen at 4 this afternoon, she'll be playing Rachmaninoff Etudes. Don't miss that. I'm Stephen Cap Perry. We continue our midday classics with a work by Rossini. It's something he wrote when he was just 20 years old, a one-act comic opera about a secret marriage and a silken ladder that the heroine lowers down from her bedroom window every night so her secret husband, Dorville, can climb up to meet her. As you can imagine, there are misunderstandings, there's a bit of eavesdropping, and late-night drama and confusion. Here is the overture performed by the Orpheus Chamber Orchestra.

The Orpheus Chamber Orchestra with the overture to The Silken Ladder, a one-act opera written by a 20-year-old Gioachino Rossini. To our next composer, well, we owe this music to a job hunt. Mozart going to Paris, trying to scare up work, and he knew he had to write to be in tune with the local taste in Paris, which at the time needed lots of instruments. It was the first of his symphonies that used clarinets, and there was something that Parisian audiences loved at the moment, which was everyone playing every instrument on the downbeat of the first note. They called that the first strike of the bow, and so he had to be sure he included that as the opener to his symphony number 31, known as the Paris Symphony. Let's hear the Dresden State Orchestra.

0: Sir Colin Davis with the Paris Symphony by Mozart, his number 31, Staatskapelle Dresden, the Dresden State Orchestra performing. Stay tuned for a piece Robert Schumann wrote and dedicated to his friend Felix Mendelssohn.
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0: We continue Midday Classics with a work by Robert Schumann, which he dedicated to his close friend, Felix Mendelssohn. It's a performance by the St. Lawrence String Quartet of Schumann's String Quartet No. 3.

0: String Quartet No. 3 by Robert Schumann, performed by the St. Lawrence String Quartet. 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
0: We continue our midday classics with Franz Liszt's Hungarian Rhapsody No. 8. He based this on a theme from the slow section of a very popular Hungarian folk song that translates as Lilioff's song, but he took this simple melody and made it into something deeply romantic. Let's hear a performance by Misha Dichter.

Misha Dichter performing Franz Liszt's Hungarian Rhapsody No. 8. Be sure you see our playlist. 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Be sure you check that out. Next, we get to hear from composer Robert Ward. He's best known for a Pulitzer Prize-winning opera, The Crucible, but this particular piece highlights something a little bit Italian. It's his Siciliano. Lorenzo Muti leads St. Stephen's Chamber Orchestra.

0: From Robert Ward's Concertino for Strings, we heard Siciliano, Lorenzo Muti with St. Stephen's Chamber Orchestra. Do stay tuned for a Schubert Symphony.
1: Jean Alain's was a unique imagination, and his little sister, Marie Claire, spent her life honoring his memory and promoting his music. On the occasion of the 100th anniversary of her birth, we offer part two of Alain on Alain on Pipe Dreams from American Public Media. I'm Michael Barone. I hope you'll be listening.
0: You can listen to Pipe Dreams right here on Classical 89, Sunday nights at 9. Next, we hear a very graceful piece by Franz Schubert. He was 19 years old, paying tribute to the elegance of Mozart, who he had been studying in depth. It's Schubert's Symphony No. 55, Sir Neville Mariner leading the Academy of St. Martin in the Fields.

0: Symphony No. 5 by Franz Schubert, Sir Neville Mariner led the Academy of St. Martin in the Fields. In just a moment, flute, violin, and cello.
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very light, very nimble. It's a trio for flute, violin, and cello by Johann Christian Bach. Jean-Pierre Rampal played flute, Isaac Stern, the violinist, and the renowned cellist Mstislav Rostropovich. I'm Stephen Cap Perry. It's been another edition of our Midday Classics, every weekday, 10 a.m. to 2. Great music for your midday. And in just a minute and a half, a very tongue-in-cheek bit of, I can't call it horror. It's not very scary. It's just a bit macabre. There's your clue.

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1: Thank you so much for listening to Classical 89 today. I'm Eric Glissmeyer, your host for Afternoon Classics, and a lovely piece of chamber music by Brahms awaits us in about 10 minutes, his first violin sonata. Right now, Danse Macabre by Saint-Saëns, and in this piece he brings to life the eerie legend of death summoning the dead to dance at midnight on Halloween. The haunting violin solo represents death playing his fiddle, and the xylophone adds a spooky effect as if the rattling bones of skeletons are moving to the rhythm of his music. Here's a performance by the Utah Symphony led by Terry Fisher, and the violinist is Madeline Adkins.

A performance by our own Utah Symphony, Danse Macabre, by Camille Saint-Saëns. Thierry Fischer was the conductor, and the violinist was the concertmaster of the Utah Symphony, Madeline Atkins. Next on Classical 89, some piano music by Chopin. He wrote a lot of solo piano music. This is his Waltz No. 11, played by Zoltán Kocsis.

That's pianist Zoltán Kocsis playing Waltz No. 11 by Frédéric Chopin. Brahms's first violin sonata is closely connected to his song Regenlied, or Rain Song. The song's little falling rain motif appears throughout the sonata, particularly in the first and third movements. The poem in the song is about remembering childhood and the melancholy sweetness of looking back. Brahms loved the idea of music that evokes memory without becoming explicitly programmatic. So, although this is a conventional three-movement sonata, it has a remarkably unified emotional world. Here's violinist Anna-Sophie Mutter with pianist Lambert Orcus, the first violin sonata by Brahms.

0: The First Violin Sonata by Brahms, played by violinist Anna-Sophie Mutter and pianist Lambert Orcus. I'm Eric Glissmeyer, and this is Classical 89 at BYU Broadcasting. Coming up, some youthful music by Benjamin Britten, reimagined by him later in life.
1: 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From radiant choral harmonies to stirring instrumental pieces, each selection is chosen to enhance the peaceful, contemplative, and worshipful feeling of the Sabbath. It's the perfect musical match for your Sunday morning. 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

That's by Edvard Grieg, Serenade for Viola and Orchestra. Violist Lars Anders Tomter with the Norwegian Chamber Orchestra on Classical 89. It's convenient when a composer can reuse something they wrote earlier. Benjamin Britten wrote some piano music when he was just a boy, and he later used that music again by orchestrating it and calling it Simple Symphony. The titles of the movements use some fun alliteration, too. Boisterous Bourée, Sentimental Saraband, Playful Pizzicato, and Frolicsome Finale.

0: Music by Benjamin Britten on Classical 89, Simple Symphony. The composer was the conductor of the English Chamber Orchestra. I'm Eric Glissmeyer. Music by John Williams from the film Hook is straight ahead.
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0: Flight to Neverland from Hook, music by John Williams, with the composer conducting the Boston Pops Orchestra. In just a few minutes on Classic Lady Nine, we'll get to music which the composer used to pay tribute to some of his closest friends.
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one of the songs without words by Mendelssohn. That was a performance by Daniel Barenboim. I'm Eric Glissmeyer. Thanks so much for listening to Classical 89 today. Edward Elgar's Enigma Variations began with a simple improvisation. While relaxing at the piano, Elgar played a melody that caught his wife Alice's ear. He was encouraged by her, so he developed the theme into a series of variations, each representing a cherished friend. These musical portraits range from humorous to heartfelt, and they offer a deeply personal window into Elgar's world. Here's a recording by the London Philharmonic Orchestra, conducted by Daniel Barenboim.

Enigma Variations by Sir Edward Elgar, Daniel Barenboim, and the London Philharmonic Orchestra. Don't forget that Classic 89 has a website that's very useful. 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I'm Eric Glissmeyer. Classical 89 is in the studios of BYU Broadcasting, and we have some music now by J.S. Bach. This is a concerto for English horn.

The English horn is not a horn at all. It's a woodwind instrument in the same family as the oboe and the bassoon. It's a double reed instrument. That was a concerto for English horn by J.S. Bach. The soloist was Albrecht Meyer, joining the English concert. Next on Classical 89, Elegy by Frederick Delius. The cellist is Julian Lloyd Webber.

Elegy by Frederick Delius. Neville Mariner with the Academy of St. Martin in the Fields and cellist Julian Lloyd Webber. And yes, Lloyd Webber is his full last name, a two-part last name. He's the brother of the Broadway composer Andrew Lloyd Webber. I'm Eric Glissmeyer. And at 4 o'clock on Classical 89, we'll hear a performance recorded at the recent Gina Bockhauer Young Artist Competition. It's a performance by the Silver Medalist. Stay tuned.

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1: It's been fun this week to play recordings made at the recent Gina Bachauer International Young Artist Competition. These pianists are extraordinary and have bright futures ahead. Today, we've been hearing the silver medalist Unha Basu from the USA. Earlier, we heard her in music by Haydn and Fauré, and now she'll play some Rachmaninoff. This was recorded in her second solo round, the complete Etude Tableau, Opus 33.

That was pianist Unha Basu in the complete Etude Tableau, Opus 33, by Sergei Rachmaninoff. The recording was made during her second solo round in the recent Gina Bachauer International Young Artist Competition held in Salt Lake City. She went on to win the silver medal and $10,000. She recently gave concerto performances with the Fort Worth Symphony Orchestra and the Brockton Symphony Orchestra. Tomorrow, we'll hear gold medalist Ziyu Shao at 8 a.m., noon, and 4 p.m. I hope you can tune in. I'm Eric Glissmeyer, and next on Classical 89, we have the second cello concerto by Giovanni Battista Ciri. The cellist is Ofelie Gaillard.

0: That's cellist Ofelie Gaillard playing the second cello concerto by Giovanni Battista Ciri on Classical 89. Stay tuned for music by Mozart, which is meant to be pure fun. In fact, even the title tells us so.
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0: I'm Eric Glissmeyer, and Classical 89 is in the studios of BYU Broadcasting. In Italian, the word for the noun fun is divertimento. Mozart and his contemporaries wrote divertimentos, or divertimenti, to be played at outdoor parties and such. Here's one of them, Divertimento in B-flat major, played by Amadeus Winns.

0: That's a performance by Amadeus Wins in Divertimento in B-flat major by Mozart on Classical 89. Just ahead, a tuneful Slavonic dance by Dvorak.
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0: 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I'm Eric Glissmeyer, and just ahead we have some summery music by Hugo Alfvén.
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0: This next piece is called Midsummer Vigil, or Swedish Rhapsody No. 1. The composer said the music portrays, quote, the season of light when all nature stays awake to play and people are happy, close quote. You might recall that in Sweden, there's a lot of daylight in the summer since it's so far north. Here's Petri Sakari leading the Iceland Symphony Orchestra.

0: Midsummer Vigil, also known as Swedish Rhapsody No. 1 by Hugo Alfvén. Petri Sakari with the Iceland Symphony Orchestra on Classical 89.
1: Jean Alain's was a unique imagination, and his little sister Marie Claire spent her life honoring his memory and promoting his music. On the occasion of the 100th anniversary of her birth, we offer part two of Alain on Alain on Pipe Dreams from American Public Media. I'm Michael Barone. I hope you'll be listening.
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a little piece by Tchaikovsky called None But the Lonely Heart. Violinist Lisa Batyashvili with pianist Yannick Nézet-Séguin. I'm Eric Glissmeyer. This is Classical 89. Emmanuel Paoud was born in Geneva, Switzerland. His family wasn't musical, but he became fascinated with the flute at an early age. He eventually ended up at the Paris Conservatory, and then he leapt into the international orchestral and solo music scene when he joined the Berlin Philharmonic Orchestra in 1992. He is particularly known for playing Baroque and classical music. And here's a classical-era composer, Haydn, his flute concerto in D major. Mr. Paoud joins the Bienne Symphony Orchestra.

0: That's flutist Emmanuel Paoud with the Bienne Symphony Orchestra, led by Mark Tardieu. Flute Concerto in D Major by Joseph Haydn. And this is Classical 89 at BYU Broadcasting.
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That's harpist Sayo Lipman playing The Parting, music by John Thomas. I'm Eric Glissmeyer. Next on Classic Lady 9, Aram Khachaturian's Masquerade Suite, which includes five movements from the music he wrote for a production of a play by that name. The production was cut short, the run of the production, because of Germany's invasion of the Soviet Union. Masquerade Suite is played here by the Scottish National Orchestra, conducted by Naimi Järvi.

Suite from Masquerade by Aram Khachaturian. Naimi Yerby led the Scottish National Orchestra on Classical 89. I'm Eric Glissmeyer. Thank you so much for listening today. I hope you've had a pleasant afternoon listening to our station. I hope you can stay tuned for even more. Coming up at 6 o'clock, it's Performance Today, and at 9 o'clock tonight, Exploring Music. I hope you have a wonderful evening.

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1: It's almost intuitive, really, when we listen to music, to think that the composer is writing a kind of autobiography. That whatever was the prevailing mood in the composer's life at the time, that must be reflected in the music. Igor Stravinsky wrote this fairly upbeat music during a series of tragic losses. His daughter, his wife, and his mother all died in quick succession. From APM American Public Media, this is Performance Today. I'm Valerie Kaler. But Stravinsky later said, quote, "I did not seek to overcome my grief by expressing it in music. A listener looking for that will come away empty." Coming up, Stravinsky's non-autobiographical Symphony in C. Also this hour, Music for Seven by Maurice Ravel. Right now, here's one of his most delicate pieces for solo piano, Oiseau Triste, Sad Birds, in the hands of pianist Beatrice Rana.